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91.7 KXT. Some solo music for you from Roxy Music's frontman, Brian Ferry. That is Kiss and Tell. Played you Leve before that and Lover Girl. Well, I'm Amy Miller. It is Saturday. Maybe weekend's a little more low-key for you. 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Well, if you do, please head over to KXT.org and become a KXT Insider. 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

91.7 KXT new music from Modest Mouse that is picking dragons' pockets. They're going to be here with Caroline Rose playing the Pavilion at Toyota Music Factory October 16th. 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

91.7 KXT and the band that always puts me in a good mood. That is the B-52s. Going back to 1979 to their self-titled album, that's Rock Lobster. New music from Fontaines, D.C. right before that, a song called Marianne. Well, I'm Amy Miller here with you each weekend, Saturday and Sunday, here tonight until 9 o'clock. Coming up tomorrow.

0: night. We've got really great programming always lined up for you Sunday evenings. Tiny Desk Radio, which kicks off at 7 o'clock, and then the Paul Slavens Show from 8 to 10 p.m. The Paul Slavens Show, the longest running show here on KXT, and a really special show. What makes it so special is that it is all listener requests. 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On the way for you, I've got some local music. Flaming Lips on the way as well. Going to throw back to the 90s for their big breakthrough hit. But first, I've got some new music from The Strokes next here on KXT.
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91.7 KXT. Some local music from Larry G. He does have some new music out. That one, though, going back to 2015, called Days Like This. Well, some music now from Brother Wallace. He released this last year. It's called Who's That? It's KXT.

91.7 KXT and music from the Highwaymen. That is the song Highwayman, released on the album titled Highwaymen. Did you follow all that? That is one of the greatest supergroups, I'd say, of all time. Willie Nelson, Johnny Cash, Waylon Jennings, and Kris Kristofferson. Well, I'm Amy Miller, and happy to be here with you on this Saturday evening. Thank you so much for listening. I'm here for a little over an hour longer, and I've got some new music for you right now. Before I get to this, though, a quick reminder that Monday nights at 7 o'clock from 7 to 8, Jackson Wisdorf hosts What's New here on the station. It's a great place to discover your next favorite song or band. Just a full hour of all new music for you. So tune in for that this coming Monday night. Right now, it is the latest from James Hunter 6. This is Gunshy on KXT.

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91.7 KXT music from Fishbone, going back to the early 90s for Everyday Sunshine, and Wilco lead singer Jeff Tweedy before that with Lou Reed Was My Babysitter. I'm Amy Miller here with you for about an hour or so left tonight. And coming up, though, lots of great music to get to in that time. I've got some new music for you, of course. I'm going to throw it back to the 70s for some David Bowie. And then music from the big NPR Tiny Desk contest winners this year, who happen to be from Dallas. Music from Cure for Paranoia in a bit. Right now, here's a new one from King Tuff. This is Twisted on a Train. It's KXT.

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91.7 KXT, Father John Misty with his latest there called The Old Law. Well, right now, new music from a side project of a singer of a Canadian punk band. The punk band is called Metz, but this new project is Weird Nightmare. Here's the song Might See You There. It's KXT.

91.7 KXT, the sister group Haim, and Relationships. Also some David Bowie in there with Life on Mars. Put your new music from the band.

0: weird nightmare called Might See You There. Coming up tomorrow night at 7 o'clock, we have Tiny Desk Radio. This show features performances from NPR's Tiny Desk, along with interviews. And coming up in just a minute here, I actually have the winners of the 2026 NPR Tiny Desk contest. They happen to be from Dallas, too. It's next here on KXT.
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91.7 KXT, Tom Petty with Learning to Fly. Also, Courtney Barnett before that with a song featuring Waxahachie called Sight Unseen. Well, Caroline Rose will be opening up for Modest Mouse in October at the Pavilion at Toyota Music Factory. Here is Caroline Rose's latest called Yip Yip Yow. It's KXT.

91.7 KXT. I always love that song from John Hyatt. That one from 1995 called Cry Love. Caroline Rose before that doing Yip Yip Yow. Well, I'm Amy Miller, just about to head out for the evening, but lots of great music on the way, so please stick around. I will see you back here tomorrow afternoon at 2 o'clock, and I'm going to leave you tonight with a cover. This one, great reminder, please tune in Monday through Friday, 9 a.m. and 9 p.m. for a feature we do called Under the Covers, where we play some of our favorite cover songs. Right now, though, here's a cover of a song originally recorded by Earl Hooker, this one by the Black Keys. Here is You Got to Lose. It's 91.7 KXT.

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0: in the foothills of the Rocky Mountains, it's E-Town with this week's guests. From Los Angeles, singer-songwriter Lucy Clearwater. From the nonpartisan think tank Energy Innovation, Silvio Mercacci. And currently based in Nashville, The Brook and the Bluff. I'm Helen Forster. Right now, join me in welcoming our host, Nick Forster.
1: Thank you, Helen. Thanks. Welcome, everybody, to E-Town Hall. We are going to have a classic E-Town show today. We got all the ingredients that you've come to know and love from an E-Town show. We got a band from the South. We've got a kind of a gentle singer-songwriter from the West. We've got a renewable energy specialist to talk to us. Another unlikely combination of excellent ingredients that will, I'm sure, turn into something delicious. So Lucy Clearwater is here. She grew up in the Bay Area. She moved to Los Angeles right after high school, and she's been making some really great original music down there with a circle of friends. Really talented singer, musician. She is here. Silvio Mercacci is here. He's going to help us get up to speed on all of the choices we make around our energy use and all the various energy sources. He'll familiarize us with some choices being made by others that are not always necessarily the best. But all of that stuff is going to be revealed in time. And up first, we got a band that got its start when two guys from Birmingham, Alec Bolton and Joseph Satine, they got together when they were in college at Auburn, when they started an acoustic duo named after their neighborhoods back home. They kept at it. They kept writing songs. They added friends until they had a band. They moved to Nashville. They made more records, including their latest, which is their fourth full-length LP. It's called Werewolf, and these guys are here. So please help me welcome to the stage for their first visit to E-Town, The Brook and the Bluff.
2: This is, y'all are so quiet. This is crazy. Thank you for that.

0: Thank you, guys. Thank you very much.
1: That song's called Gone for the Weekend.
2: The Broken the Bluff, Joseph Satine, welcome. Welcome to E-Town.
3: Yeah, thanks for having us. This is great.
2: Yeah, man. Hey, Birmingham, Alabama. I don't know much about it. I don't think I've ever been there.
3: Okay.
2: You grew up there.
3: Mm-hmm.
2: Nice bucolic, urban southern town.
3: Yeah.
2: Lots of trees.
3: Yeah, tons of trees. Yeah. That's probably my favorite thing, actually, about Birmingham is all the trees and the nature and stuff like that.
2: And you named your band after a couple of neighborhoods.
3: Yes, we did, yeah.
2: And to be clear, it was Mountain Brook and Bluff Park, right?
3: Yes, Mountain Brook and Bluff Park.
2: Yeah, those are the neighborhoods. Okay, cool. And in Auburn, was that like, you're definitely going to go there? Were you thinking of other schools to go to? Or that's where you go if you grew up in Birmingham?
3: I feel like a lot of people in Birmingham, there's like, we don't have pro sports, so it's either you're born into an Auburn family or an Alabama family.
2: Yeah.
3: I was born into an Auburn family.
2: Okay. Were you there during the Tommy Tuberville coaching era, or was that?
3: We were a little bit after. I got there the year after we won the national championship. So the year after the Cam Newton year, the year after it was fun to be there. We got there.
2: Although, yes, I mean, not the best look, perhaps, the Tommy Tuberville legacy.
3: No, it's aged awfully.
2: It hasn't aged well.
3: That guy sucks.
2: Yeah. More on that another time. When you guys first got together, you were playing covers because you hadn't written a bunch of songs. So what songs did you play?
3: We played a lot of like Beatles stuff. We would play stuff that we thought like drunk college kids would want to hear also though, but stuff that we also like kind of wanted to play. I remember Two of Us by the Beatles was one of the ones that we really loved to play.
1: That's a Sugar Ray.
3: Oh, we played some Sugar Ray every morning. Yeah, that was awesome. It was all over the map.
2: You guys had both been singing in choir, right?
3: Yeah, so we all grew up in choir. I was in choir from fourth grade through the end of college. They all sang in high school, so amazing. And John sang in college too. So
2: amazing. Yeah. Well, the vocals are so good in the band. It's great.
3: Thank you. Yeah,
2: three parts. It's cool. It's really good to hear everybody sing.
3: Yeah.
2: And you've been making records for more than 10 years now. A little bit. Your first EP came out, I think, in 2014 maybe or something.
3: I think this is the 10th year.
2: Everybody's still getting along because that's key in a band.
3: Yeah, I mean, Alec and I have been friends for almost 15 years now, so that's like kind of crazy to think about. And John and Kevin are brothers. They have no choice.
2: Yeah.
3: We're all getting along.
2: You know, I totally can hear the Beatles influence in your stuff and maybe CSN or who else were your influences other than just pandering to the fraternity parties?
3: Frank Ocean was really big for me. In 2012, Channel Orange came out, and that kind of like changed a little bit of the trajectory for like me. I thought I was gonna be a choir teacher. And I heard that record and I was like, well, maybe this is something that would be fun to do, is like write songs and try and get into that. John Prine is another huge influence for me. I grew up, my first concert was John Prine and Nancy Griffith. My parents took me to that show in Birmingham, whatever year it was. I was tiny. I barely remember it, but it's cool to have that as my first.
2: That's a very cool ticket into music.
3: Yeah,
2: that's really cool.
3: Yeah.
2: Well, listen, I think it's remarkable that any group of musicians can hang together for a number of years and still get along and still be creative. Yeah. It's hard. It's hard to do. It's hard to actually also to make music and produce it and record it and get it out there and get noticed. That's hard to do. Mm-hmm. You guys have definitely gotten noticed. You have a ton of plays on the internet. It's just like, how did that happen? It's just like remarkable.
3: I have a theory about that. Our song was called Masks, and at the time there was a Future song that was really popular. It's called Mask Off. And when Spotify, in the Spotify days, when you would search the word mask, that Future song obviously was first, and then our song was right under it, and it wouldn't play recommended songs. It would just play the next song on the search bar.
2: Oh.
3: So I think that there were a lot of people listening to Future, and they said, I think I'm going to check out this band, The Brook and the Bluff, after Masks played.
2: So wild.
3: That's probably not true, but I like to think that. Yeah.
2: And then 5 years later, everybody's wearing a mask.
3: Yeah. And then, it was unfortunately, unintentionally.
2: Yeah. Well, however it worked, and you guys are doing great. So thanks for stopping by. Let's hear some more music. Welcome back, if you would, Brook and the Bluff.

0: That's the Brook and the Bluff. Joseph Satine, John Canada, Alec Bolton, Micah von Schimmelman, and Kevin Canada. The latest CD is called Werewolf. They will be back to play some more music a little later on in the show. Brook and the Bluff.
1: Your visit to E-Town is made possible in part by the Scientific and Cultural Facilities District, or SCFD, one of the largest cultural funding mechanisms in the United States, supporting nearly 300 organizations in the greater Denver, Colorado area. 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
0: I'm Nick Forster. You're listening to E-Town. Brook and the Bluff are going to be back to play some more music in a little while. And coming up, Lucy Clearwater is here, wonderful singer and multi-instrumentalist. She'll be out in a little bit. Okay, so 35 years ago, I had this strange idea that somehow I could help find a solution to climate change by using music as a great unifying force, bringing people together, raise issues around energy and agriculture and transportation, and then quickly get back to music and let the information and the conversation sink in. Here we are 35 years later, and it didn't work. CO2 levels are 18% higher than they were when we started back in 1991. But we're still trying because that's what we do, and we're going to keep trying. That's what we do. This week is no exception. We've got some great musicians. We also have a really well-informed guest who's been looking at the climate issue, clean energy, especially for about 20 years. He's the senior director of communications at the nonpartisan think tank called Energy Innovation. He's on a bunch of boards. He's an author. He's a columnist, a media person. Please welcome to E-Town, Silvio Marcacci. Silvio, welcome. Welcome to E-Town. I want to ask, how did you get from your work in politics back in New Jersey into this whole other career, raising issues and sharing information about clean energy? How did that happen?
2: I started out working in Democratic politics in New Jersey. And, after a while, you have to work for politicians and, maybe they have things you don't agree with. So I decided to completely change tracks and I moved to Washington, D.C. to not work in politics. And I started working at a big PR firm in their sustainability group. And eventually, if you work in energy, you understand that we are burning lots of things and creating this blanket in the atmosphere that is making our world far hotter and far harder for humans to live in.
0: Yeah.
2: And so I went into it, and it's been my life's work. I couldn't imagine doing anything else.
0: Yeah, that's cool. And when you started, of course, as now, the science was pretty clear.
2: Yeah. In late 80s, this famous climate scientist, James Hansen, testified before Congress and said, this is going to happen.
0: Yeah.
2: Turns out he was right, and no one did anything. The last 20 years haven't really gotten it done, but we're going to keep trying.
0: Yeah, we're going to keep trying. We are again on the brink of an energy crisis based on the reliance on Middle East oil.
2: Yeah.
0: Other countries are moving a little faster than we are towards clean, renewable energy sources and electric cars and energy dependence, and independence. We are actually now forcing, I think, some coal plants to reopen or keep some aging coal plants open for reasons that I'm unclear on.
2: Yeah, it's a really important point that a lot of folks don't know about. So coal in the U.S. around 2000 was half of our energy mix, 50%. Right now it's about 15%. And in 10 years, that number is expected to fall in half again. Unfortunately, in the last couple of years, coinciding with the Trump administration, there have been many actions taken by the administration to, give taxpayer subsidies to coal plants that are uneconomic or, to roll back clean air standards that, have been encouraging these things to go offline. And all those coal closures really have occurred because the utilities and their regulators see that this is the most expensive and also the dirtiest source of electricity.
0: Yeah.
2: And it doesn't make sense for them anymore. So they
0: It doesn't make economic sense.
2: It's incredibly expensive. It's gotten more expensive than coal. It increased 28% in cost from 2021 to 2024. That's twice the rate of inflation. And so, all these utilities are closing them down because they don't need it anymore. Clean energy is cheap. It's abundant. We have so much of it. It's domestic. It can't be offshored. It's not subject to those volatile international price swings like you're seeing with oil in the Middle East.
0: And if it doesn't make economic sense for the utilities, that means energy bills are going up. And I wonder, do you think people understand their energy bills when they get them in the mail? Do they kind of know what's going on?
2: this is the thing that most people don't understand about oil and gas, is that it's sold on an international market. Yeah. And anytime there's a war, those prices spike, yeah. right? And that's beyond our control. And so they're taking this thing that they pull out of the ground here and, you know, damage our communities, and they're shipping it abroad. They're going to sell it to whoever wants to pay it.
0: The highest bidder, yeah.
2: Yeah.
0: Silvio, you're kind of a bummer, aren't you? It's just kind of like...
2: Okay, let me be optimistic.
0: Yeah, let's. What can we talk about that's like...
2: 99% of the electricity generation that's going to be added in the U.S. this year is solar and batteries, right? That's because good. They're so cheap.
0: Yeah.
2: And we do have these solutions at hand. And if you look at what, you know, the global emissions and the temperature forecasts have happened, the curve has bent down. It's better. The forecasts are better than they used to be. But we still have a lot of work to do.
0: Yeah.
2: And there are a lot of Republicans who quietly will enact these policies that help get clean energy onto the grid. And it's just a difference of separating the rhetoric from what's really happening. Because yeah. if you really look at what's happening... It's happening faster than we thought. Costs are coming down faster than ever. Deployment is happening faster than ever. We just have to speed up.
0: Yeah. And I know that human behavior really makes a difference, because certainly during COVID, the atmosphere improved. Things got better. There were, you know, the behavior changed. Exhausts and pollution yeah. was diminished. The technology's here and it's getting cheaper.
2: The cost thing is what really motivates people. Rooftop solar, people install it all the time. Because it's just cheaper. And, you know, there's a lot of conservatives out there who like having control over their energy bills and like having the freedom to choose yeah. what they can do. And we don't want to get caught up in partisan stuff. We just want to get it done.
0: Yeah.
2: And so you look at costs. You look at how it makes people's lives better. And there's a lot of positive stuff to think about there.
0: If people want to learn more, if they're listening to this, is there a website they can go to find out all the stuff you're working on?
2: Sure, energyinnovation.org. We have a Substack, The Power Line. 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So,
0: energyinnovation.org.
2: Yes, sir.
0: And direct action, just get people to become better informed and take a look at their energy use and their energy sources.
2: You can go to your school board. You can go to your local public utility commission. You can go to your state legislature and you can make your voice heard. People have a lot more power than they might think. Yeah. Also, you can also vote with your wallet and you can say, I'm going to install solar. I'm going to buy an EV. I'm going to install a heat pump. You know, we have a lot of control and together, I think we can make a difference.
0: Yeah. Well, thanks so much for the work you're doing and thanks for stopping by.
2: Thank you for having me.
0: Silvio Marcacci, Senior Director of Communications at the nonpartisan think tank called Energy Innovation. Thank you, Silvio. I'm Nick Forster. You're listening to E-Town. The Brook and the Bluff are going to be back in a little bit. Right now, I want to tell you about what's coming up. Lucy Clearwater, according to her bio, was born in a bathtub in a cookie factory in Northern California. I do know that she was a precocious musician, starting out on the violin and then branching out to a host of other stringed instruments. She was a music teacher at 12 years old. She has been steadily working on her craft as a guitarist and singer and songwriter. Her debut record, I think, is called People Don't Equal Possessions, but I'll let her clarify that. Really glad she's here. Please help me welcome, also for her first visit to E-Town, Lucy Clearwater.

Thank you. How about Brooke and the Bluff? That was so fun. I was just like, yeah, I feel really privileged to get to share the stage.

0: Thank you.
1: Yeah, Lucy Clearwater, welcome to E-Town.
2: Thank you so much.
1: Yeah, such
2: happy
1: a good
2: to be here.
1: Okay, so naming your record, including an unpronounceable symbol, what do you call it, your record?
2: I call it People Not Possessions.
1: People Not Possessions, okay.
2: Yeah.
1: Great. And I mentioned the thing about born in a bathtub in a cookie factory.
2: Oh, yes.
1: Was that your family business or what was that?
2: Yeah, my aunt ran this cookie factory near Oakland, California. And my dad was working there at the time. And my parents wanted to do a home birth. There happened to be a bathtub in the cookie factory. I don't know why.
1: The water birth,
2: There was one of those, but and then
1: there you
2: done.
1: Are. Yeah. That's a great launch story. I mean, you know, not everybody has a good launch story.
2: Yeah, I remember when I was like 16 and I was starting to do music more and people were like, oh, you need your elevator pitch and it needs to be like one sentence. And so I was like, okay. I was born in a bathtub in a cookie factory. That's one sentence.
1: Yeah. And you must have taken like Suzuki violin lessons when you were a little kid.
2: I did, yeah. My mom was my violin teacher. She put a violin in my hands when I turned 4. And I was like...
1: Yeah.
2: There you go.
1: It's hard to skip practice when your mom's the teacher.
2: Yeah, that's true. Yeah, just at dad's house sometimes. I would make up songs that weren't the songs that I was supposed to be practicing and just improvise. And then my dad would be like, great, which one was that? And I was like, that was Mozart's.
1: Yeah.
2: And he'd be like, great, play it again, the same exact thing. And I'd be like...
1: Busted, yeah. And and you were a music teacher when you were 12. Like, who are you teaching?
2: My grandma's neighbor was like 2 years younger than me and I'd been playing since I was 4. So when I was 12, he was 10.
1: Yeah.
2: And yeah, he was my first student. And then I went on to teach a bunch of kids all through high school and everything.
1: Nice. Yeah. No grown-up students.
2: I did have grown-up students.
1: Oh, wow.
2: Yeah.
1: Wow. That's so cool and very precocious and confident of you to be a teacher as a teenager.
2: I think I just was in my bedroom, like listening to my mom teach all the time. And then I was like, oh, I can imitate her.
1: Yeah.
2: And then most of when I was teaching from like 12 to probably 18, I was very much just pretending to be my mom. I would just mimic her. And I was like, oh, that's what you're supposed to say.
1: Yeah. Well, it's cool to have role models like that.
2: Yeah.
1: Most people don't get the chance to sort of like imitate their parents and then have it benefit them in any way.
2: Yeah, I got lucky.
1: So you knew that LA was the place you wanted to go.
2: Yeah, I checked out Nashville.
1: Yeah.
2: It was super cool.

0: A few months ago, I went to the jam session that John Watkins has in Glendale, the basement of that church. And it was a really cool, super cool scene. And I understand that's where you recorded your record.
1: Yeah, it's Tyler
0: Gig, which you're,
1: Chester's studio, Bell Choir in Glendale.
0: Yeah. Well, I just want to, again, it's, and I mentioned this to the Brook and the Bluff guys, but it's hard to get noticed. It's hard to, anybody can make a record, and there's a lot of new music all the time. And so for a young person starting out in music and making a record, it's hard to get noticed. So what's your plan?
1: I mean, the reason why I like to play music and do all this is like just to meet incredible people and play with people and make friends, be in community. So that's really been like where my heart is centered, and I do that all the time. And so I feel very successful already in that that's what I get to do. And if more people catch on, that's awesome. And so I'm partly grateful to be here on this incredible stage. And but yeah, I just love playing music with my friends, and we've been doing so many shows together and collaborating, and I just feel that like that is naturally making the ball roll forward. And I think like all together we lift each other up, and that's the only way that I really would want to like make it would be with all my friends. So
0: And your first record is just coming out now. You're doing your first headline tour. You're actually bringing a couple of musicians with you, which is also bold.
1: Thanks. Yeah, it's a little maybe crazy of me because in this economy, touring with a band, but I'm doing it because I just really want to. So,
0: Well, it's super exciting. And again, we're just glad you could stop by. We're anxious
1: thanks.
0: to hear some more songs.
1: Yeah, thanks for having me.
0: Welcome back, Lucy Clearwater.

0: It's Lucy Clearwater from Los Angeles, California. People do not equal possessions. Along with the E-Tones on a couple of tunes, Christian Teal, Adam Bodine, Eric Turin, and Helen Forster sing in harmony. Lucy Clearwater.
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0: I'm Nick Forster. 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On KCHO in Chico, California, and on WRUR in Rochester, New York. 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Okay, such good singing tonight, don't you think? Just great. The human voice, man, what a nice thing to have the human voice be in our midst. It is kind of a classic E-Town show. The Southern rock band and the eco advocate and the tender singer, songwriter. I mean, it's just a wacky combination. It somehow works. Right now, would you please help me welcome back to the stage The Brook and The Bluff.
2: All right, here we go. Hey, oh, whoa.

Orange Kings. That's the Brick and the Bluff. And now living in Nashville, Tennessee, Joseph Satin, John Canada, Alec Bolton, Micah Von Schimmelman, and Kevin Canada. The latest record is called Werewolf. That's the Brook and the Bluff. We got time for one more song. We're going to get everybody out on stage and do one more song. This is a new one for us, a song we've never done as a finale here in all the years of E-Town. It's a song from the South. But I want to thank all our guests. Thanks, of course, to the Brook and the Bluff for coming up from now living in Nashville. Thanks to the E-Tones, to Ellen Forster, to our interview guests, Silvio Marcacci. Thanks for being here, reminding us that we can all do something on behalf of fighting climate change, even if it's just making changes in our homes. Thanks to Lucy Clearwater, coming out from L.A. This is a... Both of our musical guests this week are young, and they have been paying attention to music from the 60s and 70s. This is a song from the early 70s from down in Memphis, a song from the South, from the band Big Star. It's from a long time ago. I'm Nick Forster. Hope you can be with us next week right here in E-Town.

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2: Who was Harry Smith? The short answer about the 20th century polymath and hustler might be divined in his legendary anthology of American folk music from 1952, an LP collection of mostly Southern U.S. folk music on 78 RPM Records.

0: The anthology established a cult of listening and influenced popular and folk revival artists from John Sebastian and the New Lost City Ramblers to rockers like Jerry Garcia of the Grateful Dead and Beck. In addition to music recording and wide-ranging research into tribal and other cultures, Harry Smith was a painter on canvas and on film. He was a profound thinker and worker in the American vernacular.
1: I'm happy to be an American because it gave me the freedom to break its laws. It gave me the freedom not to vote if I didn't want it. It'll probably arrest me and I'll be able to collect prison songs.
0: That's a taste of my own conversation with Harry Smith in Greenwich Village over 30 years ago. We'll also hear from his biographer, John Zwed, about the enigmatic artist's life and times from Northwest Coast potlatches to West Village folk dives. But let's start with a song from Harry Smith's famed anthology of American folk music and a cover version years later. From 1929 in Johnson City, Tennessee, it's the Bentley Boys on American Roots.

penny, he'll come into town with a wagon load of peaches, not a one of them sound. Got to have his money or somebody's check. Pay him for a bushel and you don't get a peck. It's a hard times in the country out on Penny's farm. George Penny Reynolds, they'll come into town with the hands in the pockets and the head hanging down. Go in the store and the merchant will say, your mortgage is due and I'm looking for my

0: Natalie Merchant and Richard Thompson from 2003 were the cover of the Bentley Boys song, Down on Penny's Farm, heard originally on Harry Smith's Anthology of American Folk Music. I asked the noted folklorist, jazz scholar, and music biographer John Zwed, who was Harry Smith?
1: Well, that's the toughest question of all, and maybe it's the only one that really seriously needs to be answered. He was, let's say, a filmmaker, a folklorist, a collector, a record producer, a magician, a painter, and as many people would say, also a polymath and autodidact. He was also a bum. That is, he had no paying job past the age of 25, and yet somehow survived to do amazing work. The most amazing of which is the anthology, or at least the most known, is the Anthology of American Folk Music, which has had an enormous influence over the years and continues to have so, and yet very few people have heard of him.

0: He used to ask, what really influenced you to be what you were? And he said, I had a lonely childhood, and I was astigmatic, and I couldn't see. My hearing wasn't good. He had problems with his, you know, he's bent over and so on, was short. So his father made him a rowboat, and he would spend hours, you know, spend half a day floating around watching kelp and the water movement, and watching small animals move, and watching the flow of waves as they intersect. Someone said, well, did you, is it surrealism that influenced you? Yes, but kelp, floating kelp in the water more so. He's not kidding, right? I start Googling kelp. Who pops up but Leonardo, who spent hours in a boat watching the water movements. And then he starts rigging up things that, you know, everything from canal locks to inventions that didn't exist. I think, well, it was good enough for Leonardo. It's good enough for Harry.
1: I've always been interested in things that are either made bigger than they belong or smaller than they belong. Because, of course, one of the great problems that faces the world, if it should live so long, that these undulations form our contact with reality. Again, I presume that this type of notion is colored by the transcendental type philosophy that my parents espoused. So when I say when the time came to make motion pictures, I presume it arrives in everyone's life, but they don't make them. It just happens that I was a kind of a social outcast, so I had plenty of time on my hands and made them.
2: Harry Smith, from my interview with him at Allen Ginsberg's Greenwich Village, New York City apartment back in 1987. Harry grew up in Bellingham, Washington, and the island town of Anacortes. His parents practiced theosophy, a religion that combines mysticism, Buddhist, and Brahmic philosophy to arrive at ancient wisdom. As a loner high school kid, Harry became interested in the local Salish people, tribes native to the island, visiting and recording them with his friend Bill Holm. Biographer John Zwed tells us more.
0: First of all, you needed this big disc cutter, and you had to have a car battery, and then a transformer to do this, and you had to carry these heavy records with you. He biked some of the time. I can't believe he did that. But I talked to his partner, this Bill Holm, and he was a little younger, and they were going out together. And he said, I can't remember how we got there, because these were out in the country, and gas was rationed. So somehow, mysteriously, these two white kids show up out in there. And somehow, Harry gets on the side of these Indian people, so they trust him, and they want him to record him. So he's recording things that were actually against the law. American laws against certain kind of Indian religion practices, like singing and dancing, were in effect up to the early 40s.
3: This is the opening song of our prayer meeting, Native American Church.
0: And here's this little kid sitting recording these, and they're in this smoke-filled place with 200 people, the drums all night long, and they've got their heads covered with a blanket over this recording machine because they've got to hear what's happening on the machine. And every now and then someone taps them and said, can you record me? And then they go into possession. Now, I'm wondering what it's like to be, say, 15 or 16 to be in this scene where you see people moving into another reality. And we haven't talked about his film work. He started making films without a camera, which is the ultimate primitivist move.
4: How do you do that?
0: Painting the thing like
4: painting actually on the film.
0: Yeah, and then you don't have to develop it. And you can use crappy film for this, because it doesn't matter. Persistence of vision, as they call it, requires a certain number of repetitions or you don't see it. So he's having to repeat exactly the same thing by hand on the film, and he's painting on both sides.
4: So the films are really not movie films about something that's photographed. These are images on film of paint.
0: They're geometrics to begin with.
4: And was there a soundtrack on these films as well?
0: Initially, it's been said that he didn't intend one, but he said afterwards they were going to be bebop records. Now, here comes a problem. Bebop was about out as you get in the early 40s, and only a couple towns in America really resonated to it. And Harry was rejecting all this modern stuff. So Harry suddenly jumps over rhythm and blues, swing, all that stuff, puts it to one side, and goes to bebop. And the closest I can come to understanding that is his partner in this stuff, Jordan Belson, said, well, it was the most modern and radical thing that we know outside of painting. And we thought, whoa, this is something that inspires us. So then they get into peyote about this time, which was still legal. And they're doing peyote, and they're listening to the music, and they're seeing explosions. Boom. And so Harry's doing Bessie Smith records, but when he heard Dizzy Gillespie, wow, the things were exploding left and right.

0: So he starts to paint the recordings. And that had been tried in a moody sort of way in the 20s, where he said, what's the feeling of Rhapsody in Blue? What's blue and so on? But he decides that every dot, every stroke is going to be a chord or something.
1: And see, each line in that painting represents a certain note on the record. Like, if I had the record, you can project the painting to the slide, and then it can point to a certain thing. See, like, the main theme in there, which is to do do do do do do do do do, is are those curved lines up there. See, do do do do do do do do, and so forth. Each note is of the painting is on there. Just like I gave up making films after that last hand-drawn painting took like a number of years. I gave up painting after that thing took a number of years to make it, and it was just too exhausting, see.
0: But that's not enough. He's going to give it a frame that'll be different. So sometimes it's Kabbalah, sometimes it's a puzzle. And
2: are we looking at film right now, or are we looking at a painting?
0: This is a painting now. He moved over.
2: It's moved over. Yeah,
0: very okay. Quickly. But here's what's really interesting to me. He decided from the very beginning that he would perform these films. He wouldn't just project them. He would make comments about them or over them or change the speed. He goes as far as when the projectionist makes a mistake of throwing the projector out the window and the audience applauds, they think it's part of the show. On another case, someone talked to him about using the Beatles as a soundtrack to replacing Bebop. And Harry goes back to the booth and says, what are you doing? He said, it's the same thing, man. It's just, you know, it's rock. So Harry says, no, it's not rock. And he throws the tape recorder into the audience and the audience applauds.

0: The Beatles from their 1963 debut album. Music that was not on the top of Harry Smith's list back then. What he was interested in was much older, from the earlier parts of the 20th century, that had roots even further back. Music not found on LPs, but on 78s. There were others that, like Harry, collected these early recordings, such as Joe Buzzard and Robert Crumb. But I asked John Zwed what made Harry's collections different.
1: Harry was more like a vacuum cleaner. Like, you know, let me have that, man. I need that. I mean, he certainly wanted certain things for certain things, but, I mean, none of those people you mentioned would have, say, hear their first Shape Note record and say, why aren't there more black versions of this? There must be, and they didn't get recorded. And white people must have taken credit for it. Well, he didn't know at that time they were actually black songbooks that were distinctive from the others. If he had known that, he would have known the right trail. But then none of them would have said, I'm going to check out Africa to see if there's a prototype in African Protestant religion.

0: Yeah, they were very focused on the record as individual artifact and performance, whereas Harry seems to have a little more of the cultural anthropologist, ethnographer, seeker in him, too.
1: It's very easy to see those moldy fig-type old-fashioned collectors as being grouchy, nasty people smoking cigars in their basement playing these things. But if you actually look at who was collecting these records that Harry was collecting, they included the two sons of the Turkish ambassador, the Erdogan brothers.
0: Right, they included the beginnings of Atlantic Records.
1: And people like Gunter Schuller, who became a classical composer and conductor. They were connoisseurs of what was being rejected by the connoisseurs. They were finding their own way in. So these guys had superior ears, born from God knows what, obsessive listening. And as a person who's trying to get rid of records, how much can you hear in a lifetime? And can you remember it?

Mississippi Bowweaver Blues by the Masked Marvel, also known as Delta Bluesman Charlie Patton, in 1929, from Harry Smith's Anthology of American Folk Music. More on Harry's record collecting and the origin of the influential anthology coming up on American Roots.

0: I'm Nick Spitzer, and this is American Roots with our exploration of the musical mind of West Coast to West Village artist Harry Smith. Biographer John Zwed told us how Harry caught the record collecting bug.
1: He wandered into a record store one day and heard them playing Tommy McLennan's, what was it, New Highway Blues, I think it was called. And he'd never heard anything like this. And I guess we all have had that moment where we say, what is this?

0: So he got very excited about this, and he started looking around, and he ran into Irish music along the way. But meanwhile, he's looking for the black stuff, and he's going to these places, and it turns out that they're all dumping their 78s because the army wants them for shellac.
1: Right, during the war effort.
0: They're going by the pound. So you could pick them up for nothing or whatever, you know, so he's church basements and whatever. The idea was resisting. I don't want to see that thrown away. You know, take it in. So he starts finding...
1: Yeah, kind of an antiquarian impulse to keep the old format and hear the old music.
0: Yeah, but also it's music that nobody had heard. But the Japanese were being interned and they were having to dump their records and stuff. So he got all these Japanese records. And someone said, what? There was no Chinese records? And who knew? I didn't, that there were Japanese popular records and Chinese popular records in the 1930s. I mean, who knew this?

0: So he would, he's going into all the niches. And he was building up thousands of these things. And what happened was he had to dump a lot of them when he moved down to Berkeley. That's a separate story. He learned something about folklore and folk song because he was living in a tiny apartment underneath Bertrand Bronson, who was a great ballad scholar. But the thing was that Bronson was using commercial recordings of ballads, and this guy was really taking those records seriously.
1: He saw or heard that the records from the 20s and 30s on 78 were really oral tradition materials that the record companies were making and then selling back to those communities and beyond.
0: And he was using it as the basis of his four-volume work of the tunes for the child ballads, where he couldn't find anywhere else. So the odd part was always the academics knew that stuff was important, but they couldn't bring themselves to admit it. They'd prefer the text. And that was why Bertrand Bronson was interesting, because he loved the music for its own sake. So Harry wheedled records out of him and so on. He built this stuff up, and by the time he moved to New York, it's not clear how many he had. My best guess is he had about 2,000 records he brought with him, 78s. Some say 10, but I'm not sure.
1: 78s are heavy.
0: Yeah, I know.
1: It's a lot to carry, and they're brittle, too.
0: Well, he had them shipped collect to somebody else.

0: So anyway, he's got this stuff, and he's broke. But then he ran into a collector who said, why don't you go to this guy who's starting up yet another record company named Mo Ash. Now, Mo Ash had done jazz recordings and various things, but he was doing a folk label.
1: Yeah, Folkways.
0: Yeah, Folkways. Anyway, Harry had these records, and he went to sell them to Mo Ash, and Mo's going through them. And he said, you know, you could probably make more money if you put them in a package somehow or other, and we could sell the whole package. Now, what he didn't know, and what I didn't know until recently, is that Mo didn't intend to sell this in a record store. He meant to sell them to universities and to libraries. And if you look up the price of this album, it was $200 and some, the six parts back in that time, which is prohibitive anybody but a library. So that's what he wanted to do with it. He wanted it to be an album like an album of poems or an anthology of poems. And he said, why do we call it anthology?
1: And this was going to be a big 33 and a third record that was taking a culled collection of the 78s.
0: Right. And the 33 and third has just been invented. And yet, as yet, no one was doing anthologies.

So Harry pulls out these records that he's interested in, and they all were made no later than 1932. He really thought that people, they were singing and recording for their moment, but after that time they became conscious of the fact that people were collecting these things, so they were singing for history. But he thought there was something open and honest about it, and although the records were rough, what the hell, put them out there.

0: is drawn.
1: Ever since then, people have been trying to figure out what the order was. Why did he do this? And every time you see an order, it's broken apart. So the first few songs are child ballads from their English collection. And number one is the number one ballad that was in the book and so forth. But then it shifts to something else. Sometimes it looks like he's talking about catastrophes, train wrecks. Another time he's talking love songs.
2: There's a lot of murders in there, too.
1: Yeah, and the people are trying to figure out, what's the order here? What's the hermetic order? What's the mysterious base on which he made this? Then he puts out notes for it, which read like telegrams, or better yet, like headlines. You know, train wreck kills five.
2: Well, was there, do you think Harry Smith had a vision that you could describe as unified, or is it just, you know, guilty pleasures of the collector?
1: Well, he's pretty clear about it.
2: Which is a vision.
1: He thought they were better made than the other records for whatever reason, but then he said they got the ones that were the most exotic and the ones that sounded the best to him. That's not much to go by in trying to figure him out. And people are like, there's a whole book on him, on this, how this is organized. So I find it fantastic that they're trying to find reasoning behind it. Sometimes it's occult, sometimes it's something else. But Harry was freewheeling with this. But people like John Sebastian of The Loving Spoonful, who was a folkie before this, said when he heard this, he was blown away. He said, These recorders were done on somebody's porch. This is like I could hear the wood creaking, you know. I could hear the rocking chairs and people yelling, hey, my neighbors. This was in a studio, and their voices were coming from Mars. He said, who knew you had voices like that? You know, some of them's way up in the stratosphere, and some of them are growling. People were saying, I didn't know people sang like that. And it's a quick jump to say, oh, I see, now you could become a punk singer and sing like that. Now you could become, you know, a rock and roller and sing like that. But these guys actually heard these things. I mean, Van Morrison heard them, Dylan did, and they were really energized by the roughness of it.

0: The Cuckoo, sung by Clarence Ashley, recorded in Johnson City, Tennessee in 1929. It's a song that inspired Jerry Garcia of the Grateful Dead. Jerry told me about his relationship with Harry Smith's anthology.
1: Well, that was my first exposure to real folk music. I mean, before that, what I heard was all secondhand stuff. Was, you know, the sort of stuff like the Kingston Trio and that, you know, strictly top 40 folk music. And I mean, even up to and including Pete Seeger and that sort of the city billies and the, you know what I mean, city folk interpreters of what was really rural music. I didn't really understand the distinction. It wasn't until I was exposed to that Harry Smith collection of folkway stuff, and I heard all these records, and I said, my God, listen to that stuff. This stuff has incredible energy, and has amazing strength. That was the stuff where I started to really appreciate. That's where I learned down claw hammer picking, or frailing, or whatever you want to call it, drop thumb, from listening to the Clarence Ashley cuts on that one album.
2: You
1: really
2: listened.
1: That one, the first, there's three sets of double albums, if I remember correctly, in the Harry Smith collection. And the first one of them has a couple of those Clarence Ashley tunes on it, I think. And also Mississippi John Hurt. I mean, that record almost set me up. I love it. It is one of the most beautiful records. It's just gorgeous sounding.

Minglewood Blues by Cannon's Jug Stompers, 1928, recorded in Memphis, Tennessee. Gus Cannon on banjo and jug, Ashley Thompson vocal and guitar, Noah Lewis on harmonica. Minglewood was the name of a lumber camp upriver from Memphis where Noah Lewis once found work. The song was later covered by Jerry Garcia and the Grateful Dead on their first LP, 1967, as the new Minglewood Blues.

Beck were the blues originally recorded by Robert Johnson in 1936. Beck's version from the Harry Smith Project, a live tribute to the anthology in Los Angeles, 2001. Robert Johnson's song was intended for Volume 4 of the anthology, which was never published, but finally released by Revenant Records in 2000. While Robert Johnson didn't make it into the original anthology, many of his blues contemporaries did. Sleepy John Estes, Blind Willie Johnson, and Charlie Patton. Up next, more from Harry Smith biographer John Zwed and folk revival performer scholar the late Mike Seeger for the final act in our exploration of the great delineator, Harry Smith, when American Roots returns.

are best turned to use at times in making films, and at other times best turned to making recordings. This set of 120 recordings finishes that. That is a compact unit that allows the study of these rhythms, whether they come from outer space or whether they come from some essentially physical process, I don't know. I feel as surely as the life's blood pulsing through my body that through this very earth pulses some force that draws us together, that flings you around like a piece of cork from probably a comfortable living room and a nice friends and everything else into this chaotic atmosphere where you'll probably be nice on the street when you step out. But you're to view it with equanimity and think, my, for the interesting folk experience, perhaps I will be written up like Stack Lee or Frankie and Johnny. Maybe it'll be a famous death. He was leaving Ginsburg's at 10:30 one evening. Oh, now I'm sounding like Baskin Lunsford. He had such a nice way of singing.

0: I wish I was a mole in the ground. Bascom Lamar Lunsford, the minstrel of the Appalachians, lending his commanding voice and banjo playing to the tune recorded in 1928 in Ashland, Kentucky. In the 1960s, New York City folk revivalists like the New Lost City Ramblers took inspiration from Harry's collection. John Zwed told us that musicians Mike Seeger and Ralph Rinsler used to tape the records. Then they and others went out in search of the musicians from the old 78s, deep into Appalachia and the Mississippi Delta. To their surprise, some were still alive. When the Smithsonian acquired Folkways in 1987, Ralph wanted the anthology to be reissued. 10 years later, the anthology, now a CD set, won a Grammy. That same year, at a concert celebrating the reissue, the late folk music seeker, promoter, and performer Mike Seeger spoke about Harry Smith's collection.
1: In 1952, no one had ever thought of putting out basically hillbilly music and race music in an LP format. Alan Lomax and John Lomax put out some 78 RPM reissues. A couple of them in the 40s. But the LP format, the ability to hear one right after another and have them in bunches that kind of paint more of a picture, and to have the booklet, the way that Harry did it, was very different than the Lomax. His unerring ear, his unerring vision of what is important, and his way, his artistic way of presenting it, just made it something almost bigger than it was. He had an incredible ability of perception. In fact, I think it was almost like a centrifugal force just flying apart. What was Harry was, in a way, to me.

from the Anthology of American Folk Music. Nesta recorded the song with fiddler Norman Edmonds in Bristol, Virginia, when Victor Records' legendary talent scout Ralph Peer came to town searching for new music. Some call this the Big Bang in country music, when Ralph Peer discovered the Carter family, who'd go on to influence musicians from Doc Watson to Johnny Cash as a result of their 78 RPM recordings, radio programs, and generations of family singers. Here is the Carter family, recorded at RCA Victor Studios in Camden, New Jersey, 1928, with one of the many songs included on the anthology. It's the tale of John Hardy.

0: blues man Alvin Youngblood Hart, 1998, with his rendition of John Hardy, a real person, a black man, sentenced to death in West Virginia for killing someone at a crap game. It's said that John Hardy wrote part of the song himself and sang it from the gallows. Both white and black singers, including Leadbelly, covered John Hardy. Harry Smith chose the Carter Family version for his anthology of American folk music. I asked biographer John Sweat about Harry Smith's legacy.
1: Did he not do a lot more than the rest of us? I mean, you know, I don't want to sit here and list his influences, but they turn up in weird places, you know. Look at it this way. It raises questions to me. Who gets a biography? What do you have to do to get a biography written about you? I opened my book by describing, what is it? It's right here in front of me. I'm standing in the ruined shell of a 19th century glass factory in Red Hook, the far fringes of Brooklyn, and the shards of glass crunching under my feet. Stacks of shipping cartons surround me, enough to fill a small New York apartment floor to ceiling. They contain the books and records of Harry Everett Smith, at least those that survived his life in the streets and other people's homes and things paid for by somebody else. This building will soon be converted to artist studios, something Harry never had, but now it's a warehouse of Smithiana, and I'm writing a book about him. And the first cartons I open are filled with what must be thousands of long-playing records, discs by Charlie Parker, Pink Floyd, Shel Silverstein, Thelonious Monk, Cajun Singers, The Chieftains, Grand Ole Opry, Black Church Sermons, raunchy proto-rap and comedy skits, New Orleans Prairies, bootleg Bob Dylan square dance music, Alan Lomax field recordings, blues, bird songs, and American Indian chants. In the book boxes are journals such as African Arts, American Bee Journal, Journal of the American Society of Psychical Research, Biotechnology, Oral History, Blake Studies, Ancient Indian Traditions and Mythology, Nature, and Howard the Duck. I can't open any more of these boxes, which I didn't do. I have to stop it. I feel as if I'm entering Jorge Luis Borges' Library of Babel, a universe of books and records, or maybe a labyrinth of paper and vinyl, as there's no order and their contents random and seemingly meaningless. The temptation is to read and listen to every one of them in hopes of finding the meaning behind Harry, the reader, and the listener. But then I might never be able to write the book, and worse, maybe the book is already written and it's in there. How did I get here?

John Zwett, reading from his biography, Cosmic Scholar, The Life and Times of Harry Smith. Harry Smith, who passed away in 1991 at age 68, said, "I'm glad to see that my dreams came true. I saw America changed through music." Thanks to our colleagues in the School of Liberal Arts at Tulane University and to the National Endowment for the Arts, the New Orleans Tourism and Culture Fund, and Jim Hart in Chicago. We appreciate the help of Greg Adams, Cecilia Peterson, Dave Walker, and Jeff Place at the Smithsonian's Ralph Rinsler Folklife Archive and Smithsonian Folkways Recordings. 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I'm Nick Spitzer, and this is American Roots from PRX, Public Radio Exchange.

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1: This is American Roots, listening back to Harry Smith's influential 1952 Anthology of American Folk Music from the 1920s, 30s era of 78 RPM recordings. It's mostly from the southern U.S., including blues and country, jug bands, gospel, Louisiana Cajun music, and Texas cowboy songs, with tales of travel, tragedy, lost love, and banditry. This hour, we'll hear later covers of the old music by artists like the Black Keys, Amethyst Kia, Gillian Welch, Bob Dylan, and Marianne Faithfull. We'll also hear about a recent focus on the anthology's B-sides. Right now, it's West Virginia guitarist and singer Frank Hutchinson's B-side, Stackalee.

0: Let's roll with one of the great blues songsters. Mississippi John Hurt from Avalon made 78s and was rediscovered in the early 1960s, influencing Dave Van Ronk, Dylan, Bonnie Raitt, and many more in the folk scene. Here's Mississippi John recording for OK Records in New York City, 1928, talking about the brutality of work in Spike Driver blues on American roots.
1: Take this hammer and cat to my captain.

April 2001 in Los Angeles at the Harry Smith Project Live, a series of performances covering songs from the anthology of American folk music. It's cool to hear her alongside Mississippi John Hurt's original tough tune about John Henry and the work, Spike Driver Blues. Blues as a feeling and pain-killing commentary on life's hardships existed before and well after the making of 78 RPM records, from small black agrarian communities to today's global rock and pop of the Black Keys coming up. But first, a version of Po' Boy Long Way From Home by Booker T. Washington Bucca White from Aberdeen, Mississippi.

The Dixie Ears from New York City, bringing African-American four-part harmony to the tale of the Titanic with their 1950 version of When That Great Ship Went Down. Check out a very different version on Harry Smith's Anthology of American Folk Music from the husband and wife duo of William and Versie Smith, who recorded it for Paramount in 1927. Harry Smith's own headline in highly personal song notes was, "Manufacturer's proud dream destroyed at shipwreck, segregated poor die first." As a kid in the 1950s, I remember elders often spoke of the Titanic in cautionary terms. Coming up, Songs of Outlaws, when American Roots returns.

This is American Roots with music from the Anthology of American Folk Music, the epic collection of songs assembled by self-made ethnographer, producer, and artist Harry Smith. The many songs resonate from Bob Dylan and Beck to Amethyst Kia and others. The first volume of the anthology is dedicated to ballads, story songs, many about murder and banditry. One about gunslinger Cole Younger, a Jesse James associate, is coming up. First, a song telling of the 1881 assassination of President James Garfield, sung in 1927 by Kelly Harrell, a mill worker from Fieldale, Virginia, backed by fiddle, banjo, and guitar. The Tale of Charles Guiteau on America.

0: Bob Dylan. I was a fan of blues and stories about bandits. In that case, his own outlaw blues, with its allusion to feeling like Jesse James, from Bob's 1965 LP, Bringing It All Back Home. Before that, we heard Texan Edward Crane, 1931, in New York, singing about real-life bandit Cole Younger, a Missouri outlaw who joined Frank and Jesse James on robberies throughout Missouri and Kentucky. After serving time in prison, Cole Younger and Frank James had a Wild West show that toured the South. Coming up, a 2002 recording by Gillian Welch, taking it from Harry Smith's anthology of American folk music, 50 Miles of Elbow Room, originally recorded by Reverend F.W. McGee, 1931, and also the Carter family. Before and after that, two B-sides. What are B-sides? The flip sides of all the tracks chosen for the anthology by Harry Smith and issued by Dust to Digital Records in 2020. This B-side song, I Heard the Voice of a Pork Chop, is a parody of I Heard the Voice of Jesus Say, Come Unto Me and Rest. The humor recorded by Medicine Show singer-guitarist Jim Jackson from Hernando, Mississippi in 1928.
1: Ah, don't that sound good? It sounds good to me. Oh, it certainly does. Now, oh, stir it up, will you, while you...

Columbus Frugé, the Cajun accordionist and singer, solo, keeping time on a Coca-Cola crate. Columbus Frugé from Arnoville, Louisiana, a French settlement along Bayou Teche, the title location of the majestic song about the parting of lovers. It was a B-side of Saut Crapaud, Jump Frog, a favorite children's song, also with adult implications. And we are back with mostly later and some very current covers of the Anthology of American Folk Music recordings and B-sides from Doc Watson, Amethyst Kia, Gatemouth Brown, and Los Super 7, when American Roots returns.

In 1963, Kentucky singer Gene Ritchie was introduced to North Carolina guitar virtuoso and singer Doc Watson at Folk City in New York. That night, they sang the Carter family's powerful song of separated lovers, Storms Are on the Ocean. It was a B-side of the Carters' 1927 version of Single Girl, Married Girl, found in Harry Smith's anthology. Here are Gene and Doc on stage at Folk City on America.

Darling Corey, with the powerful voice and banjo accompaniment of Tennessean Amethyst Kia in 2013 on Virginian Buell Casey's Darling Cora, recorded in 1927 as the B-side to East Virginia Blues. The funereal song of lost love was collected by British folk song scholar Cecil Sharp during his 1918 trip to Western North Carolina. On a happier note is music from 1928, recorded by Henry Ragtime Texas Thomas, born in Big Sandy, Texas, 1874. He hoboed, played blues guitar, and improvised on West African-sourced quills. This Harry Smith anthology B-side tune was in turn a huge hit for Canned Heat 40 years later. Here's Henry Thomas, Bulldoze Blues on America.

Canned Heat, 1968, going up country as a hippie back to the land panacea with new lyrics, but based on Bulldoze Blues from Henry Ragtime Texas Thomas. His archaic use of quills was replaced by a flute. Here's a 1951 recording based on an old hymn about using a royal telephone to reach the Lord, originally recorded by Reverend Sister Mary Nelson on the Anthology of American Folk Music. I love this rockin' version with guitarist Sister Rosetta Tharp, joined by vocals with Marie Knight and pianist Sammy Price, Royal Telephone, here on the radio from American Roots.

0: See that my grave is kept clean. 2005, Los Super 7, with the late guitarist singer Gatemouth Brown from Orange, Texas. It was a note on respect in the afterlife from Texas bluesman Blind Lemon Jefferson's 1928 recording, found on Harry Smith's Anthology of American Folk Music in 1952. Thanks for listening to the music from records, old and new. I'll put them back on the shelf and say goodbye on the radio for now. Here's to our colleagues in the School of Liberal Arts at Tulane University and our presenting station, WWNO-FM, at the University of New Orleans. Special thanks this week to the folks at Dusta Digital, April and Lance Ledbetter. 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Our American Roots team includes Maureen Lochran, Olivia Broslowski, Lauren Callahan, Steve Martin, the late Ken Mills, Gavin Hannenberg, Aaron Sterling, and Paige Neal. 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I'm Nick Spitzer. Until that time, for American Roots, from PRX, Public Radio Exchange.
1: All right, you've been listening to American Roots on 91.7 KKXT HD, Dallas, Fort Worth, Denton. And good morning, I'm Eric Bright. I am in for Jenny Q today, so I've got you all the way until 2 o'clock with some great music. I used to do this shift up until, a year or so ago when Jenny Q took over. And for a few years of my doing this shift, I did a feature we called The Final Mixdown, where I dug into the KXT Live Sessions files and pulled out a couple of songs from artists that have been through our studios over the years. I did that because I was the engineer and mixer for most of the live sessions for about the first 13 or 14 years of KXT's existence. Started back in November 2009. Well, I'm going to do a pop-up Final Mixdown show this morning, and I'm going to start us off with Band of Horses, who was here almost 10 years ago, October 4th, 2016. They were terrific guys. They did a stripped-down set. You can still see the videos there at kxt.org. 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It's again from October 4th, 2016, Laredo, Band of Horses, live from the KXT studios on 91.7 KXT.

Gregory Alan Isaacoff and his excellent band, and that song Suitcase Full of Sparks from September 24th, 2015, and that was recorded live in the KXT studios back then. I'm Eric Bright, and that completes the pop-up final mixdown this morning. 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We've had hundreds of artists come through our studios over the years, and you can go down a rabbit hole for sure. I've got some music from Howlin' Wolf here in a bit, David Bowie in a couple of minutes. Right now, Steven Sanchez. This is that earworm, Sweet Love. It's 91.7 KXT.

Alabama Shakes with Another Life. That one's from last year's I Must Be Dreaming record. Station to Station era David Bowie there. TVC 15, a deep cut on KXT. And Steven Sanchez started us off. It's 91.7 KXT on this Sunday morning. Again, I'm Eric in for Jenny Q. The next till midnight at the Nashers coming up on September 18th, this coming Friday. Yolanda Cruz and the Daydreamers will start it off. Then Vanita Leo will perform. And then the night wraps up with a screening of Raiders of the Lost Ark. All the details about till midnight at the Nasher can be found at KXT.org. That Howlin' Wolf I promised you is just a couple of minutes away. Jesse Wells right now, this new one is Won't You Come Out Tonight.

0: Us Three on 91.7 KXT. That's new music and the song Cool Cat. The Us Three record is Snap, Crackle, and Bop. Howlin' Wolf with Spoonful from 1969, his Howlin' Wolf album. Jesse Wells, Won't You Come Out Tonight to start us off. Public music meetings are back. The next one is happening September 22nd, Tuesday the 22nd, a week from this coming Tuesday. It'll be at Oak Highlands Brewery in Richardson. It's your chance to help KXT pick the music you'll enjoy every day. These things are super fun. The meeting starts at 7, goes to about 8:30, and our buddy Paul Slavens will be on hand to provide some musical entertainment interludes. 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

90s classic from the Breeders on 91.7 KXT. That's Cannonball. Beck with the new tune Ride Lonesome, and Dallas's own Vandaliers with Together We Will Sink or Swim. They sent us that tune a couple of years ago. Hey, each week KXT is highlighting homegrown artists from North Texas to encourage you to just go out, see their shows, check out their music, and we will feature this artist throughout the week. And this coming week's homegrown artist is Tabasco Bird, so you'll hear from them tomorrow morning starting at 8:08. There'll be something on Tuesday, Wednesday, and Thursday, and it's brought to you by Tommy Terrific's Car Wash in Plano. Music from Florence and the Machine in a couple of minutes. Boy Golden with the new one right now, Cowboy Dreams.

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It's Spoon from last year. Guess I'm Falling in Love. 91.7 KXT. Florence and the Machine from the great How Big, How Blue, How Beautiful record. What Kind of Man was that tune? And Boy Golden started us off with the new one, Cowboy Dreams. 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

Valerie June from a few years back, Call Me a Fool, there on 91.7 KXT. And we had Tame Impala before Valerie June, Dracula, of course, from Deadbeat, Tame Impala record from last year. Tame Impala will be at the AAC this coming Thursday, September 17th, a sold-out show. You might be able to dig around and find a ticket if you wanted one bad enough. I'm Eric Bright. I'm in for Jenny Q today. I've got some music from Roxy Music here in a few minutes. Brother Wallace right now. Who's that? 91.7 KXT.

You can see Iron and Wine at a KXT Presents show at the Majestic Theater just a month or so away, October 24th. And that song, In Your Ocean, from Iron and Wine's most recent record, Hen's Teeth, from last year. I'm Eric Bright. It's 91.7 KXT on this Sunday morning. The title track from Roxy Music's Avalon there before Iron and Wine, and Brother Wallace started us off with Who's That? It's 91.7 KXT on this Sunday morning. Some Jimmy Cliff here in a couple of minutes. Here's Future Birds, a new song, Fly On.

0: David Byrne on 91.7 KXT, Jimmy Cliff with Wonderful World, Beautiful People there before David Byrne, and Future Birds to start us off. That song, Fly On. It's 91.7 KXT, where funding comes from listeners and from Longhorn Ballroom. Coming soon, singer-songwriter Amy Grant with Franny Cash on September 23rd, and alt-country band American Aquarium, along with Buffalo Nichols on September 27th. Tickets are at longhornballroom.com. Here in just a couple of minutes, we'll hear some classic Lucinda Williams from the great Car Wheels on a Gravel Road record. Next up, New Modest Mouse. They will be at the Pavilion at Toyota Music Factory on October 16th. We'll hear Picking Dragon's Pockets after this on 91.7 KXT.
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That's Midlake on 91.7 KXT from their fourth record, the title track there, Antiphone. And that was their first record released after the departure of their original singer-songwriter, Tim Smith. It's 91.7 KXT, and I'm Eric Bright. Lucinda Williams, Ride in Time, from her great Car Wheels on a Gravel Road record, 1998. That one came out. And Modest Mouse, new music, Picking Dragon's Pockets to start off. Again, Modest Mouse will be in town at the Toyota Music Factory, the Pavilion at Toyota Music Factory, on October 16th. And coming up, KXT is presenting the second annual Louder Than Stigma Fest. It's a night of music, mental health, and community. It's this coming Saturday, September 19th, at the Kessler Theater. And the night features a couple of homegrown artists. The Cayuga All-Stars start the night, and then Ty Harris headlines. For more details, head on over to KXT.org. Some music from The Sacred Souls and Death Cab here in just a few. Something from the Great Plans album. First up, King Tough. New music, Twisted on a Train, 91.7 KXT.

That's Summer Skin from Death Cab for Cutie from their great 2005 release called Plans. And it's 91.7 KXT and Good Morning. I'm Eric Bright in for Jenny Q today. These Sacred Souls is who I played you before Death Cab. Easier Said Than Done, the tune from These Sacred Souls. And King Tough with Twisted on a Train, new music to start us off. I can't wait to hear what our friend Leslie James has. Each Monday at 3, she unveils three new hot picks of the week with her feature called Three on Repeat. So check it out. Mondays at 3 on 91.7 KXT. 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

It's REM, early REM on 91.7 KXT from the Reckoning album released in 1984. Pretty persuasion there. Kacey Musgraves will be at the American Airlines Center coming up on October 10th and 11th, a two-night run. We just heard the new tune Dry Spell from Kacey there before REM. It's 91.7 KXT on this Sunday morning. I'm Eric Bright in for Jenny Q today. Great music lined up for you this coming hour. Got a Tom Petty classic here in just a couple of minutes. Right now, I've got Caroline Rose, who will be performing along with Modest Mouse at the Pavilion at Toyota Music Factory on October 16th. Here's Yip Yip Yow, Caroline Rose on 91.7 KXT.

Gunshy. The James Hunter 6 from earlier this year with Gunshy on 91.7 KXT. Petty with the classic Free Fallen from his Full Moon Fever album, a Tom Petty solo record, actually. Still had most of the Heartbreakers on there with him. And we had Caroline Rose, Yip Yip Yow, to start us off. Again, Caroline will be performing along with Modest Mouse at the Pavilion at Toyota Music Factory on October 16th. And the next Till Midnight at the Nasher show is this coming Friday, September 18th, with Yolanda Cruz and the Daydreamers starting it off. And then Vanita Leo performs, and then the night wraps up with a screening of Raiders of the Lost Ark. Details about Till Midnight at the Nasher can be found at kxte.org. Some early John Prine here in a couple of minutes. Florence Road right now with the new one, Hanging Out to Dry, 91.7 KXT.

0: Kings of Leon with Two Space from last year's EP there on 91.7 KXT. John Prine, his first record released in 1971, self-titled, and we heard Illegal Smile from John Prine, great tune. And Florence Road to start us off there with Hanging Out to Dry, another new song. Funding for KXT comes from listeners and from Shakespeare Dallas, presenting Titus Andronicus at the Samuel Grand Amphitheater September 18th through October 18th. Now, picnicking is encouraged. Information is at shakespeare-dallas.org. 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

Lemonheads on 91.7 KXT, an early 90s classic. Their remake of Mrs. Robinson, the Simon and Garfunkel tune. Father John Misty with The Old Law from last year. And Fit from Dallas sent us that song back in 2022 called Despero. And that's what we heard before Father John Misty. I'm Eric Bright, in for Jenny Q today. Music from Jason Isbell and the 400 Unit. We'll go back to the Reunions album from 2020 here in a couple of minutes. Right now, Say She She, and this is Disco Life on 91.7 KXT.

Craig Finn from We All Want the Same Things, 2017 release there with Preludes. Craig's been in our studios a couple of times, once with the Hold Steady early in KXT's existence and solo a number of years later. You can still see the archives of both of those live sessions at KXT.org. Click on that live sessions tab. Jason Isbell in the 400 unit there with Be Afraid from the Reunions album. That's what we heard before Craig Finn. And Say She She to start us off in that block. Funding for KXT comes from listeners and from Lambda Legal, presenting the Landmark Dinner, supporting the rights of LGBTQ plus Texans and those living with HIV, Saturday, September 26th at Union Station in Dallas. 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Here's a new one from Courtney Barnett, this one featuring Waxahachie. It's Sight Unseen, 91.7 KXT.

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Squeeze with the classic Take Me, I'm Yours on 91.7 KXT. And good afternoon. I'm Eric Bright in for Jenny Q today. I think of Squeeze as an 80s band, but that song was released in 1978 on the record UK Squeeze. So actually late 70s tune from Squeeze. Black Keys with You Got to Lose. Public music meetings are back. The next one is happening September 22nd. That's a week from this Tuesday. It'll be at Oak Highlands Brewery in Richardson. It's your chance to help KXT pick the music you will enjoy every day. Now, these things are super fun. The meeting starts at 7, goes to about 8:30, and our friend Paul Slavens will be on hand. 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Music from Bourne's here in a couple of minutes. Next up, I've got a band. They've done a live session for us. You can still see the archives of their session at kxt.org and click on that live sessions tab. And KXT is presenting them at the House of Blues on March 9th of next year. Here's Sylvanesso and new music. It's Hot Slob.

Giannis and the Yaw from a couple of years back there with Walk Through Fire. Bournes with Electric Love from 2015. And Sylvanesso, new music, Hot Slob. Here in a few minutes, Herbie Hancock with a song that was all over MTV back in the early 80s. Came out in 1983. Right now, I've got Jack White. He'll be at the Bomb Factory on October 7th. Here's Dollar Bill, new music on KXT.

0: Deer Tick for Giving Ties on 91.7 KXT. We had Herbie Hancock and a classic from 1983. That was Rocket. And Jack White will be at the Bomb Factory on October 7th. We heard Dollar Bill from his newest record, Frozen Charlotte. I'm Eric Bright, in for Jenny Q today. KXT presents the second annual Louder Than Stigma Fest. It's a night of music, mental health, and community this coming Saturday, September 19th, at the Kessler Theater. The night features a couple of homegrown artists, the Cayuga All-Stars. Start the night, and then Ty Harris headlines. For more details, head to kxt.org. We'll hear a late 90s classic here in a few minutes. Next up, we've got New Future Islands, the North Carolina, now Baltimore band's newest record is called From a Hole in the Floor to a Fountain of Youth. 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

Lord Huron with Watch Me Go. And it's 91.7 KXT. I'm Eric Bright in for Jenny Q today. New Radicals with that late 90s classic, You Get What You Give, before Lord Huron. Future Islands started us off there with Find Love. I've got music from Joni Mitchell, Court and Spark era Joni Mitchell here in just a couple of minutes. Interpol right now from last year's The Mirror Weighs a Ton record, See Out Loud, 91.7 KXT.

Portugal the Man and Tanana on 91.7 KXT. Joni Mitchell there from Court and Spark, 1974 classic, Raised on Robbery. And Interpol started us off with See Out Loud. 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

Adrian Belew on 91.7 KXT. That's Big Electric Cat from Adrian's 1991 release called Desire of the Rhino King. And Michael Kiwanuka is who we heard there before Adrian Belew, Cold Little Heart. I'm Eric Bright in for Jenny Q today. The next Till Midnight at the Nasher show is coming up on September 18th, this coming Friday. Yolanda Cruz and the Daydreamers will start things off. Vanita Leo follows up, and then the night wraps with the screening of Raiders of the Lost Ark. All the details about Till Midnight at the Nasher can be found at kxt.org. Queen and Curtis Harding lined up here in just a few minutes. Cage the Elephant right now. This new song is Beaches in Tennessee. It's 91.7 KXT.

It's Curtis Harding with The Power from last year's Departures and Arrivals record. Queen in there, Crazy Little Thing Called Love, and Cage the Elephant started us off with the new song Beaches in Tennessee. Our next public music meeting is coming up on September 22nd. That's a week from this Tuesday. It'll be at Oak Highlands Brewery in Richardson. It's your chance to help KXT pick the music you'll enjoy every day. These things are super fun. Now, the thing starts at 7. It goes to about 8:30, and our friend Paul Slavens will be on hand providing his brand of hilarious and awesome musical entertainment. So to reserve your spot or find more details about our KXT public music meetings, visit kxt.org. An early John Lee Hooker tune here in a couple of minutes. Arctic Monkeys right now, the first new song in 4 years, opening night, 91.7 KXT.

0: Lucy Dacus on 91.7 KXT, new music from Lucy, Planting Tomatoes. She released that tune on Record Store Day back on April 18th. Early John Lee Hooker from 1956, that was Dimples. Arctic Monkeys with the new song Opening Night, their first new tune in 4 years. I'm Eric Bright, it's 91.7 KXT, that new tune from Afghan Whigs here in a few minutes, and KXT is presenting them November 20th at the Granada Theater. And each week, KXT is highlighting a different artist from North Texas for our homegrown artist of the week. We're doing that just to encourage you to check out their music, go to their shows. There is tons of talent in the North Central Texas area, and we will feature these artists throughout the week. This coming week, the week of September 14th, our homegrown artist is Tabasco Birds, and it's brought to you by Tommy Terrific's Car Wash in Plano. And next up, I've got some homegrown music from McKinney. We'll hear Kelly Marie and the song Timing is Right, right after this.
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Beastie Boys on 91.7 KXT and Sabotage, of course, there from the Beasties. Afghan Whigs with House of I. That's new music. Been a long break for them. And KXT's presenting Afghan Whigs November 20th at the Granada Theater. And McKinney artist Kelly Marie started us off there with Timing Right. It's 91.7 KXT on this Sunday afternoon. The National here in a few minutes. Something from Trouble Will Find Me, 2013 release. Right now, Hermanos Gutierrez. KXT's presenting them on October 20th at Southside Ballroom. Here's Canto Andino, new music on KXT.

It's Tom Odell. He's done a live session on 91.7 KXT. It's been a number of years, but you can still see the video evidence of that at KXT.org. Click on that live sessions tab. The tune he just did there was Don't Let Me Go, released last year. The National in there with Don't Swallow the Cap, and Hermanos Gutierrez started us off with Canto Andino. And again, KXT's presenting Hermanos Gutierrez on October 20th at Southside Ballroom. 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Well, it's been real fun spinning tunes for you today. I'm Eric Bright. I'll be back next week, actually, and doing it again one more time in for Jenny Q. Right now, I've got Mount Joy, and this is In the Middle. It's 91.7 KXT.

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1: 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Also, Margot Price, Don't Let the Bastards Get You Down. Well, happy Sunday. I'm Amy Miller here with you all afternoon long, as usual, as I tend to do on weekends. And lots of great stuff on the way before Tiny Desk Radio takes over at 7 o'clock. I've got new music from Suki Waterhouse coming up this hour. Genesis Owusu as well. And that great new track I know all of us are digging at KXT from Alex Amen. Right now, though, starting it off with one released last year. This is Miles Kane. It's Sunlight in the Shadows on KXT. XT.

0: 91.7 KXT New Music from Suki Waterhouse. That is Back in Love. Suki is coming back to Dallas, playing the Southside Ballroom, this time on October 8th. Another new one for you now. It's Genesis Owusu, Human Again on KXT.
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0: 91.7 KXT, The Bad, Bad, Not Good, featuring VCR, that is Found a Light, Beale Street. And Eric Burden from War before that, 1970, that song was released, Spill the Wine, and Genesis Owusu as well with a brand new song called Human Again. And, you know, if you are a fan of new music, if you like the new tunes we play here on KXT, please tune in on Monday nights at 7 o'clock. You can hear a full hour of all new songs back to back on What's New with Jackson Wisdorf. Well, with that said, I've got another new one coming up, and it's an artist formerly from Texas. It's KXT.
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0: 91.7 KXT and Radiohead there, going back 10 years for a deep cut from the album A Moon-Shaped Pool, and the song The Numbers. Played you Silver Sun Pickups right before that with The Wreckage. Well, I'm Amy Miller here with you on this Sunday. Thank you so much for joining me. I hope to see you at our next Tillman Night at the Nasher show. This is sneaking up on us. September 18th, we are going to be at the Nasher Sculpture Center. Two great artists playing that night, Yolanda Cruz and the Daydreamers. We'll be kicking things off with some cumbia, followed by Vanita Leo, bringing a combination of Tejano, R&B, and cumbia to the stage. And then, as usual for these shows, we wrap up the night with a movie screening. This time, it's going to be Raiders of the Lost Ark. So please join us out there. All the details you need can be found at our website, kxt.org. Well, here's a great song. Out last year, Bartiz Strange here with Ain't Nobody Making Me High. It's KXT.
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They already have a show booked in Dallas for the new year. That is Sylvanesso and Ferris Wheel. They're playing at the House of Blues on March 9th. And before that, Tunde Adebimpe from TV on the Radio, we heard Magnetic. 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Well, my new favorite soul group here, they were actually just in town the other night opening for These Sacred Souls. They're called the Womack Sisters. This is If I Let You on KXT.

91.7 KXT. Sturgill Simpson there performing under the name Johnny Blue Skies and the Dark Clouds. That is Situation. Well, one now from Charlie Crockett's latest album, Clovis. It's the Hallelujah Trail on KXT.

0: New music from the UK band Jungle here on 91.7 KXT. That is Carry On. Jungle is playing a show at the Texas Trust CU Theater coming up here on the 25th. Played you some Neville Brothers before that, and the latest from Charlie Crockett from his album Clovis, the song The Hallelujah Trail. You know, Charlie Crockett kind of got his start here in Dallas, played a lot in Deep Ellum, spent a lot of years busking on the streets. 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

91.7 KXT. They do have a sold-out show coming up at Dickies Arena. 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Before that, Nirvana covering some David Bowie, the song The Man Who Sold the World. 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We do a feature called Under the Covers. Right now, it is new music from the singer of The Killers, Brandon Flowers. Here's Plans. It's KXT.

That's music for you from Valerie June. That is Smile here on 91.7 KXT. The song Stolen Dance from Milky Chance before that. And solo material for you from the singer of The Killers, Brandon Flowers, the new song Plans. Well, our next public music meeting is coming up September 22nd. This time we are heading to Oak Highlands Brewery in Richardson. This is your chance to help us pick the music we play here on KXT. Our music meetings there are so much fun. We just play you very short clips of brand new songs you haven't heard. We won't tell you the artist before you rate the song from a scale of 1 to 10. We would love to hear your opinions. You get to hang out with KXT DJs and listeners. It's always a great time. Please join us September 22nd, Oak Highlands Brewery in Richardson. It all starts at 7 o'clock. 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He's coming back to the Kessler Theater for a show on October 17th. Here's Black Dog Rabbit Hole on KXT.

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91.7 KXT, a song Slater Kinney released about 5 years back. That is Worry With You. And These Sacred Souls before that, great soul group who was actually just in town the other night, played you the new song, Any Old Fool. 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Well, a new one now from Monrovia, and this is an artist that kind of seemed to come out of nowhere, but certainly blowing up, probably one of the most buzzed about artists of the last year or two. Here's Monrovia, a new song called Heavy Afoot on 91.7 KXT.

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1: 91.7 KXT Galactic and Irma Thomas with Where I Belong. On the music now from Phoebe Bridgers and her album Lost Weekend. She is playing a sold-out show at Dickies Arena on October 17th. It's Phoebe Bridgers with Lost Boys on KXT.

0: Some Kacey Musgraves for you here on 91.7 KXT. She's playing two shows at the American Airlines Center October 10th and 11th. That comes from her album Deeper Well, released a couple years back, and the song The Architect. Played you some Pete Shelley before that, 1982, that was released, called Homo Sapien. And Phoebe Bridgers at the top of the set, brand new song called Lost Boys, which you can find on her album Lost Weekend. She sold out her show at Dickies Arena very, very quickly. That one is coming up on October 17th. Funding for KXT today comes from you, our listeners, also from Shakespeare Dallas, presenting Titus Andronicus at the Samuel Grand Amphitheater, September 18th through October 18th. Picnicking is encouraged. Information at shakespearedallas.org. Got more music on the way. Going to get to some music from Leve coming up and a brand new one from the rock band Queens of the Stone Age next. It's KXT.
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The girl. KXT Leve and Lover Girl, also Cracker, Get Off This. The music from Queens of the Stone Age at the top of the set, the song Insignificant Other. Along the way, going to throw back to the 70s for some Allman Brothers, but first, here is The Last Dinner Party with their latest. It's called Big Dog. It's KXT.

91.7 KXT, Steven Sanchez there with Sweet Love. The Allman Brothers Band before that from the 1973 album Brothers and Sisters, we heard Jessica. And the latest from The Last Dinner Party, the song is Big Dog. 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

91.7 KXT, Nick Waterhouse, Say I Wanna Know, and Marshall Crenshaw before that. 1982, that song was released, Someday, Someway. Well, our next Tilmenae at the Nasher show is coming up here pretty quickly, September 18th. We've got Yolanda Cruz and the Daydreamers kicking things off with some cumbia, followed by Vinito Leo bringing a combination of Tejano, R&B, and cumbia to the stage. We always do a movie screening at our Tilmenae night shows as well, and this time it's going to be Raiders of the Lost Ark. So really special night in store for you. It's going to be a lot of fun. Join us and get more info over at kxt.org. Right now, a band who kind of broke through in the 90s. In fact, you might consider them a one-hit wonder. Remember the band Us Three? They had a song called Cantaloupe in the 90s. Well, Us Three is back with this new song just released. This is Cool Cat on 91.7 KXT.

91.7 KXT and music from The Cure. That is A Fragile Thing. Some Big Thief before that. A little bit of a deep cut for you there from them. The song Not, and new music from Us Three as well called Cool Cat. Well, Mariachi El Bronx released their first new album in 12 years this year. Here's a song from that. This is Bandoleros on KXT.

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0: Core members supported 91.7 KXT and the title track to Beck's new album, Ride Lonesome. Ian Dury before that hit me with your rhythm stick, and Mariachi El Bronx with a new one as well at the top of the set. Their first new album in 12 years was released this year, and played you a song from it called Bandoleros. A finding for KXT today comes from listeners and from Flying Fish, featuring fried catfish baskets, grilled fish, shrimp, crab, and draft beer, served at 8 DFW locations and available for pickup or delivery. 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Picnicking is encouraged. Information at shakespeare-dallas.org. Got more of that homegrown music coming up next, this time out of Waco. 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

91.7 KXT, Jeff Tweedy from the band Wilco there with Lou Reed Was My Babysitter. Some Kings of Leon before that, played just Sex on Fire, and music from the Cardinals out of Ireland, the song Barbed Wire. Well, I'm Amy Miller here with you till 7 o'clock tonight. And then coming up at 7, we have Tiny Desk Radio, which features performances from NPR's Tiny Desk, along with interviews. And then from 8 to 10 tonight, the Paul Slavens Show. The Paul Slavens Show. It is an all listener request show. So truly, you never know what you're going to hear. Two full hours of that, too. Always a great listen. Tune in for that tonight, 8 o'clock. Like I said, I am here till 7, and on the way, I'm going to mix it up a bit. I've got some Nancy Sinatra for you, going to play some Neil Young, Radiohead as well. And right now, here's one from Little Sims. She's going to be with Gorillaz playing a show at Dickies Arena October 16th. That one is already sold out, but here is one from her latest album, Little Sims featuring JT here. This is Game On. It's KXT.

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91.7 KXT Radiohead, House of Cards, and Neil Young right before that, Rockin' in the Free World. Well, I'm Amy Miller, and happy to be here with you on this Sunday. I'm here until 7 o'clock tonight. I do want to invite you out to our next public music meeting. This is happening in Richardson this time. We're going to be hosting it at Oak Highlands Brewery on September 22nd. And this is your chance to help pick the music we play on KXT. Our public music meetings are always so much fun. We'll play you short clips of songs without telling you the band, and we will ask you to rate them on a scale of 1 to 10. This is how we choose the music we play on KXT, and we really hope you'll show up. It all kicks off at 7 o'clock, September 22nd. You can get more info and reserve your spot ahead of time over at our website, kxt.org. Well, here is a new one now from Modest Mouse. They will be back in North Texas playing a show with Caroline Rose at the Pavilion at Toyota Music Factory, October 16th. Here's one from their new album. It's Picking Dragon's Pockets on KXT.

91.7 KXT and Haim with Relationships, also Japanese Breakfast doing Be Sweet. Well, new one now from the guitar duo Rodrigo y Gabriela. They will be here on the 30th playing at the House of Blues. And man, their live shows have so much energy. Go check them out. Here's the new one from Rodrigo y Gabriela. It's called Our Home. It's KXT.

0: 91.7 KX Teeny Music from The Strokes, from an album that seems to be a little polarizing among fans. The album Reality Awaits. They've used quite a bit of auto-tune on the album, which I think is the factor in it being polarizing. That song you just heard, great song called Going Shopping. Put you Bobby Gentry before that, Ode to Billy Joe, and Rodrigo y Gabriela in there with a new song called Our Home. They're going to be playing at the House of Blues on September 30th. A funding for KXT today comes from listeners, also from Rodeo Goat, serving the Addison area on Midway Road off Beltline with craft burgers, draft beers, loaded fries, and an outdoor patio. 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I've got more of that homegrown music coming up with a band from Dallas next here on KXT.
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91.7 KXT and Lucinda Williams with a song she released last year. That's The World's Gone Wrong. Played you The White Stripes, Dead Leaves, and The Dirty Ground. That one going back to 2001. Jack White is coming to the Bomb Factory. That show's coming up here on October 7th. Well, I'm Amy Miller, and that does it for me for this weekend. I am out of here for the night, but please stick around. Coming up in just a few minutes is Tiny Desk Radio, followed by The Paul Slavens Show from 8 to 10. Lots of great programming still ahead for you tonight, and I'm going to leave you now with some music from a band called Snowcaps. You know, Waxahachie's Katie Crutchfield. She is so